0: a world that screams for your attention, there is a place that invites you to peace. You don't need a building. You don't need a choir. You just need to turn your heart to Air One.
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2: Jesus said to her in verse 40, "Did I not say to you that if you would believe, you would see the glory of God?" Then they took away the stone from the place where the dead man was lying. And Jesus lifted up his eyes and said, "Father, I thank you that you have heard me. And I know that you always hear me. But because of the people who are standing by, I said this, that they may believe that you sent me." Now, when he had said these things, he cried with a loud voice, "Lazarus, come forth." And he who was dead or who had died came out bound hand and foot with grave clothes, and his face was wrapped with a cloth. Jesus said to them, "Loose him and let him go." In verse 40, Jesus confronts the unbelief of Martha again. He already told her the sickness of her brother was for the glory of God in verse 4. And not only that, but he had also told her in verse 25, he was the resurrection and the life, making it clear that anyone dead, he was able to raise. In this same verse, Jesus made it clear that those who were living and believed in him would never die. Those of us who are living right now, who have been born again, who are indwelt by the Holy Spirit, we have eternal life right now. We do not have to die to get it. We've got it right now. And though our body will certainly die one day unless we are caught up in the rapture, we will never experience eternal death because we have eternal life within us through the presence of the Holy Spirit. Had she fully grasped what he said, she would have realized it didn't matter whether Lazarus stank or not. The corruption of the body is not a problem for Jesus. He made the body, and he can not only bring the body back to life after death, but deal with its corruption as well. The stone was rolled away, and before Jesus did anything, he prayed. Now, that's a good lesson for us, precious ones. Pray before we do anything. Now, I'm not saying we have to get on our knees, but all we have to do is breathe a prayer to the Lord for his wisdom and direction in what we are about to do. And there should also be times where we spend more than a few minutes quietly before the Lord, reading his word and praying to him about what we just read. As I typed these words, I remember going through the parking lot at work one morning many years ago, and I knocked over a horse that carpenters use and nearly tripped and hurt myself. And one of the guards who knew me asked, "Brother Hurst, did you pray this morning before you left home?" And I had to acknowledge that I had not. Another time when our children were in elementary school, my wife had to go to her hometown in Newport News, Virginia, and left me home with the children. The first morning, I was so frustrated trying to get our daughter's hair done and get her and my son dressed, prepare, and eat breakfast. And it was quite a mess. Now, you know I can't do no hair. No, indeed. And I don't think my daughter was too happy about it either. But I did my best. Now, the next morning, I got up before them.

Hallelujah.

To borrow from Mark Twain, bad news can travel halfway around the world while good news is still putting on its shoes. When an influential believer falls into sin, it seems like we hear about it at the speed of light. But how do we reach out to someone who's helped us when they're the ones who need help? Pastor Greg Laurie answers that question today on A New Beginning. We're considering a story about Noah in the book of Genesis. This godly man sinned, but we can learn from this biblical

If it involves anybody else, go get it right with them first and then come back and bend your knees in prayer. You'll see this outlined in the model of prayer that Jesus taught the disciples in Matthew chapter 6, verses 5 to 15. Now, back in our text in verse 42, Jesus said the purpose of his prayer before the people was for them to believe that he was sent by the Father. There's that word believe again. Over and over throughout this gospel, John focused on belief. Precious ones, do you really believe the word of God? All of it? Every word of it? Jesus came to remove unbelief from our lives so that we could receive eternal life through him. Do you believe, precious ones? Is there any shred of doubt in your heart that Jesus is who he said he is? Do you doubt even a little that Jesus Christ is God in the flesh? Let us be careful, precious ones, lest the enemy of our souls cause us to question the God who saved us by his grace. Don't allow the enemy of our souls to rob us or to rob you and me of our joy and peace. To those who have not received Christ as Savior, it is in your power to believe or not. To believe Jesus Christ died in your place and repent for your sins is to receive eternal life. To reject Jesus Christ is to receive eternal death. What will you do, precious ones? I believe it. Don't you? I believe it. It's true. Jesus is receiving those who come believing. I believe it. Don't you? One day I believed the gospel and repented for my sins. I received the gift of the Holy Spirit and was given eternal life. Won't you believe the gospel today? The gospel is that Jesus suffered and died in your place, that he was buried, and most important, that he was raised from the dead, and that he ever lives to make intercession for us before God the Father. He does not love me more than he loves you. If you will just believe that he did it in your place, he will do for you exactly what he did for me, give you eternal life. Now, in verse 43, Jesus proved for the last time in this gospel who he was. This would be the clearest demonstration of his power over death, as well as the fact that he is God in the flesh. The stone had already been taken away from the tomb, which was actually a cave and not a grave as we know it to be today. Jesus cried with a loud voice, "Lazarus, come forth!" And Lazarus, wrapped in linen with spices, used to cover the odor of his body, of his decaying body, and a separate cloth around his head. Jesus then said, "Loose him and let him go." No doubt there were others in the sepulcher, but Jesus only called Lazarus. Had he just said, "Come forth," everyone in the tomb would have come out. Now, I'm going to stop here, precious ones, because I see my time is quickly hastening away. And we'll start there, Lord willing, next week. And I just want to remind you, as my son will also remind you when he closes out, the gospel is free, but radio time is not free. It has to be paid for. And I'm doing all I can to do my part. I support this ministry financially myself, and I support this ministry